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5: Thunderstorms and high wind gusts are likely tonight. Temperatures will drop to the upper 50s in most areas. Sunday, mostly sunny and cooler, high 73. Air quality could vary throughout the weekend. Monitor it at airnow.gov. Back to work Monday, sunny, high 81.

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3: Thunderstorms and high wind gusts are likely tonight. Temperatures will drop to the upper 50s in most areas. Sunday, mostly sunny and cooler, high 73. Air quality could vary throughout the weekend. Monitor it at airnow.gov. Back to work Monday, sunny, high 81.

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4: 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Here's Ryan, Nathan, and Elizabeth talking about the road to competition.
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9: Thunderstorms and high wind gusts are likely tonight. Temperatures will drop to the upper 50s in most areas. Sunday, mostly sunny and cooler, high 73. Air quality could vary throughout the weekend. Monitor it at airnow.gov. Back to work Monday, sunny, high 81.

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6: Thunderstorms and high wind gusts are likely tonight. Temperatures will drop to the upper 50s in most areas. Sunday, mostly sunny and cooler, high 73. Air quality could vary throughout the weekend. Monitor it at airnow.gov. Back to work Monday, sunny, high 81.

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3: Clear skies overnight tonight, a low of 51 degrees. A mix of sun and clouds this afternoon and warmer with a high of 82. Partly cloudy tonight, 66 overnight. Showers and thunderstorms Tuesday, a high near 80. More showers and thunderstorms tomorrow night, 64. And cooler Wednesday with showers, 73.

She'll be all right. No riding shining armored knight. She will save herself this time. And in fact, tonight, she did confirm. The cold never lasts, my darling. It just teaches the heart how to...

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2: Clear skies overnight tonight, a low of 51 degrees. A mix of sun and clouds this afternoon and warmer with a high of 82. Partly cloudy tonight, 66 overnight. Showers and thunderstorms Tuesday, a high near 80. More showers and thunderstorms tomorrow night, 64. And cooler Wednesday with showers, 73.

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3: Clear skies overnight tonight, a low of 51 degrees. A mix of sun and clouds this afternoon and warmer with a high of 82. Partly cloudy tonight, 66 overnight. Showers and thunderstorms Tuesday, a high near 80. More showers and thunderstorms tomorrow night, 64. And cooler Wednesday with showers, 73.

She'll be all right. No riding shining armored knight. 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
5: Clear skies overnight tonight, a low of 51 degrees. A mix of sun and clouds this afternoon and warmer with a high of 82. Partly cloudy tonight, 66 overnight. Showers and thunderstorms Tuesday, a high near 80. More showers and thunderstorms tomorrow night, 64. And cooler Wednesday with showers, 73.

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2: Clear skies overnight tonight, a low of 51 degrees. A mix of sun and clouds this afternoon and warmer with a high of 82. Partly cloudy tonight, 66 overnight. Showers and thunderstorms Tuesday, a high near 80. More showers and thunderstorms tomorrow night, 64. And cooler Wednesday with showers, 73.

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2: Concerns have been raised about the state of the Dryden Lake Dam. And now the DEC stepping in. Dan Lamb joins us. He's Dryden's deputy town supervisor. Dan, good morning.
3: Good morning, Joe. Good to be with you.
2: 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What kind of condition is that dam in?
3: It is leaking. There's no getting around it. We had hoped that it would hold up a little longer than it is. But the fact of the matter is we're down in terms of water volume about 57%. And, you know, you can visit the dam and see that it's allowing water through it. It's old. It's wood in many places. And it needs to be replaced.
2: How old is it?
3: Well, the current dam was put in the 70s, I think 1973. And, you know, its lifespan was always expected to be about 50 or 60 years. So it's not a surprise that it needs to be replaced, but that the lake has been dammed for over 200 years. And this is kind of the interesting thing about this lake. It was originally put into a power, a sawmill, and, it created, you know, this ancillary effect where, you know, people like being near the lake, and became a hub not just for lumbering, but also ice making in the 1800s and the following century. And so development occurred around it, and it became a hot spot for boating and fishing and hunting, but also a ecosystem, you know, where we have animals and waterfowl and songbirds, and it's a critical habitat in many ways. And so we're very proud of it, and we want to maintain it because it's part of our not just our ecosystem, but our quality of life here in the town of Dryden.
2: We're talking with Dan Lamb. He is the town of Dryden's deputy supervisor about the dam at Dryden Lake that will eventually be replaced. The process itself involves the DEC, and it's my understanding that they've agreed to help replace that dam.
3: Yes, this is a very timely issue. I'm glad you called about it because the DEC announced on Monday that they have finalized plans to replace the Dryden Dam, and they anticipate soliciting bids for the project in the coming months with a likely award date at the end of this year. And once we have a contractor selected, the replacement, not the rehab, but the replacement of the dam will occur. And that the DEC will be working with the town to ensure that that happens properly. So this was news that we'd been hoping for about a year since we sat down with the DEC last July. And we've had a number of back and forth between then and now and sharing of information. I've been in touch with our state representatives and they've been very helpful, as a matter of fact. I think the story that ran in the newspaper last week got my attention. There was a newspaper story in the Cortland Standard. It was well-written and had a certain amount of background in it. I shared that with Senator Webb, Leah Webb, our state senator's office. And she reviewed it over the weekend and forwarded a message to DEC as well that she'd like to see this issue resolved. So I've got to thank Senator Webb for this and her staff for being on top of this issue. It wasn't the first time that she had been involved in this issue. I met with Senator Webb back in January and provided her full details in a memo on this issue. So she was fully read in on what this issue was about. And that probably helped. And I also want to thank our local residents. We had two residents, Ron Brown and Scott Hopkins, who came to our town board meeting last week and advocated for action on this issue, saying it's not about saving the dam, it's about saving the lake and everything that it supports. And it was a good instance of just citizens showing up and making the case and being articulate about what was needed. And then, you know, local press coverage helped. Some outreach to our state reps was helpful. And then the DEC taking action like they did. So sometimes these things take a long time. Sometimes they happen really fast. I'll take it.
2: Yeah, I was just going to say, as far as solutions from governments go, this is pretty swift.
3: It doesn't usually work like this. You're correct, Joe. But every once in a while, you get a nice surprise. Just to emphasize, this is a big project. We're talking about $3.5 million. This isn't just putting a tarp down and some boards to hold the water back. This is a major engineering project, and DEC has done the engineering on this project. They've shown it to us. I've reviewed it. And it is a $3+ million dollar project to do this right. And to DEC's credit, they want to do it right. So we'll have something in there that's much more formidable and strong in terms of holding back the water and being something that can be maintained for years to come. I do want to point out that the lake itself is the DEC's lake. It's not our lake. We have a memorandum of understanding where the town will operate the park that you can go to, and you know, where we have pavilions and a fishing pier and picnic tables and barbecue grills. You know, there's a restroom and a playground that the town maintains, but the state maintains the Dryden Lake multiple use area, and so that is something that's in their job jar, so to speak, in terms of our 25-year agreement that we have with DEC. So in that agreement, that the DEC owns and operates the dam and agrees to maintain the integrity of the dam. And that's what we're seeing here, the DEC stepping up to honor its memorandum of understanding with the town of Dryden.
2: Our guest is Dan Lamb. He is Dryden's deputy town supervisor. We're talking about the Dryden Lake Dam replacement project, which will take place next year. Is it fair to say that because this is a 50-plus-year-old dam, which had about a 50 to 60-year lifespan, is it fair to say that a repair is insufficient?
3: Yeah, this is not the sort of thing that you can rehab when you have wood involved in a project that is saturated and eventually, you know, deteriorates. It's got to just be replaced. And you know, the original design was probably much cheaper than $3 million. Of course, we're talking about the 1970s. But it wasn't done as thoroughly and as and with the enhancements of this current design. It was done probably on a very affordable basis. And I think to do this project for the long term, using concrete is a better idea and more sustainable over the long term. So this will be great for a couple generations, this new dam.
2: How long do you think, Dan, it would take to install a new dam?
3: Well, that's an interesting thing. I would imagine they would retain the water while the new dam's being put in, so I don't foresee any big changes. And the lake level's low right now, and it'll probably stay low while they're doing the replacement. But it's a project that could be put out and completed next year.
2: For years now, the city of Ithaca has been working on plans to address homelessness, and they've come up with a new proposal. Acting City Manager Dominic Recchio joins us now. Dom, good morning.
4: Good morning, Joe.
2: What is the new idea?
4: The new idea is building on a lot of what's been learned over the last several years and recognizing that the more barriers we can lower to access to an individualized space for someone experiencing homelessness, the more success they may have accessing services and or sort of just generally accessing a safe place. So we were looking at the big picture of how things have gone the last few years and the challenges that have presented themselves with the outdoor camping at the Southwest Parcel in the city And we developed this initial just concept of pods, people offered dignified spaces, something that would allow us to have single unit, sort of pallet shelter, tiny homes, if you will, somewhere that are heated and cooled with a locked door and some, you know, programming oversight, activity to support people, there, and then work with making sure people can transition into those if they absolutely need and out of them when they're ready to access other services and other temporary or permanent housing.
2: Kind of like it sounds like you're describing like a bungalow.
4: Sure, yeah, in some ways. It's a one-story item. There are some companies that make these. One of them that's used all over the country is called Pallet Shelters. And that's been discussed here at the city for quite a while. But what we're, you know, what we're hoping to do is wrap around the programming and make sure that it's done in a way that helps people sort of meet success. So yeah, it's a small couple, and I don't know square footage so well, but a couple hundred square foot or smaller unit that would be individualized, and then centralized bathrooms and community room space, also in the modular type buildings, all on the one location.
2: I was going to ask, these pods, are they big enough for, say, a family of four, or is it more room for one or two people?
4: It's a great question. So, typically, families who experience homelessness in our community are prioritized and have access to the different temporary sheltering system, typically through hotel rooms, through the county programs. There are certainly some families who don't or who fall through the cracks, and they certainly still need services. These are designed for mostly single occupancy, but some that could be couples sleeping in them as well. So we have, you know, that concept could include two or three that would allow two people in them.
2: We're speaking with acting Ithaca City Manager Dominic Recchio. When did the idea form for something like a pod?
4: It's a great question again. So last year, listeners will remember, we went through a whole process at the city and ultimately came up with the idea of a resource navigation hub that would have existed at the Burger King site. That's not feasible at this time for several reasons, but one of the things that was continuously discussed throughout the committee last year was, you know, there's a lot of communities out there, including places, you know, like Burlington, Vermont, or other communities that kind of similar to Ithaca that have done these tiny home models, but we decided it was, you know, maybe too complex, or we wanted to try this navigation hub concept first. But that, since that didn't come to fruition, I thought, you know, let's revisit this tiny home concept. And so in last fall, I did a deep dive into a proposed updated city policy and this idea of pods. And while I was working on the updated proposal, my role switched. So I had a little less time to work on the day-to-day of it. So the draft that's out there for this particular item is kind of a point in time of what the thinking was last December.
2: Again, with these pods, so going back to 2025, that's when the talks began. Where are we now in the planning process? Is it still just an idea, a concept? Is it at the research or discussion stage, or are we closer to decisions?
4: I'd say it's in the research discussion phase. This year, Common Council has a group made up of council and staff who are discussing different ideas addressing homelessness. Where this idea made news was I testified to that group, I believe it was two weeks ago now, or maybe it was last week. Yeah, last week on Monday, I testified to this group and shared the pods concept, and they asked to have some more research done on our end and bring back some case studies. So I provided the group with those, and I think they'll ultimately end up giving us budget guidance on how to integrate this concept into the City of Ithaca 2027 budget, or look for other partnerships to help make it happen.
2: Because this is still, Dominic, in the research stage, what are some questions you're looking to answer as this process continues?
4: Some of the key questions are, what are the operational needs for this? How many case managers? What would security look like? What services are we making sure that people would have access to from third parties? Those are some of the key questions. And then additionally, how many people can we serve within the budgetary constraints that we have? I proposed just based on the amount of funding that's currently available, we could include up to 16 of these. Now, people know that there are more than 16 people in Ithaca and Tompkins County experiencing homelessness, so we wouldn't be able to serve everyone with this, so it would have to be part of a multifaceted approach. And then the third thing that we would need to really hone in on is what would be the right location for these. We want to make sure that it's somewhere that's safe, that can be sort of a controlled environment, maybe with a fence for people to have, and then enough room to spread out the pods. And then also, it would need to be likely something outside of the city's floodplain that exists, so that we didn't have additional costs in anchoring them to the ground and additional safety concerns. So where we put them is going to be really important, because we wanted to make sure it works for the people who would use them, where they feel safe and secure and like they can be successful there. So that's an outstanding question. But one of the core pieces that hasn't gotten as much press yet that I want to highlight is we would really want to update the city's policy if we were to do a system like this. And that policy update would include things like depromoting. Right now, we essentially say if you have nowhere else to go, going to the southwest parcel is the place that the city is temporarily allowing camping for people experiencing homelessness. We know that's a really challenging place for people to be, and so depromoting that while we come up with these other solutions would be part of a policy change that needs to be made. And then another one is, before anyone ever gets access to a pod, we would want to make sure that they work through whatever systems we can to see what programs that already exist they're eligible for. So I hope that we can enhance outreach to individuals experiencing homelessness and try to find every way we can to lower barriers to access to the existing programs that are out there, that are through the county, local nonprofits, et cetera. So if we can get more people in those programs that we already fund and that already exist, hopefully that will also lower the population that need to be served by the pods. So that's a key function of all of this, is how that policy interacts with the Shelter of Last Resort program.
2: Summer usually a quiet time, except in government, and especially in the city of Cortland, where there's a lot going on. Mayor Scott Steve joins us. Mayor, good morning.
5: Morning, Joe. How are you today?
2: I'm doing okay, and let's start first with the possibility, and we stress the word possibility, of paid parking in some spots of the city. There was a public hearing about it at last Tuesday's Common Council meeting. Give us a sense, Mayor, of what the idea is as it looks now.
5: Yeah, so what the public hearing is about, first thing we're doing is just changing the law so we can address a lot of the issues. There's talks about railroad tracks on some of the streets, and talks about parking, no parking from, this railroad track to the next railroad track, and those railroad tracks don't exist anymore. So we're cleaning and updating our parking laws, and then also the other amendment in there is to be able to amend and work on parking, paid parking, in different areas in the community. The parking committee met to talk about some of those issues in the changing of the laws, but also to talk about paid parking in around congested areas or areas where it's causing a concern for neighbors in front of their houses and causing it. So the idea is to do paid parking, in and around the college area right now.
2: What steps need to be taken for paid parking to become a reality?
5: So first we have this public hearing to pass this law to address all the other issues. And then once those other issues are addressed, then we cleaned up everything from the past. Now we can start fresh. And then we'll start that public dialogue on whether, what areas would make the most sense and what areas we can adjust at that point. What's nice about the way the new law will be written, we can make amendments, based as what we see and what we think will help alleviate that congestion areas.
2: So to be clear, we're talking about paid parking around the SUNY Cortland campus, not Main Street, not Groton Avenue, nowhere else, just the SUNY Cortland campus.
5: That's correct. Yeah, some of the side streets that are impacted by that. What we're finding is a lot of students, they'll even rent, let's say, on Clayton Ave or downtown, and they'll get in their cars from Clayton Ave and drive up to the college and park alongside of the road, not allowing commuters from the college to be able to park, or, you know, other people to be able to park, or sometimes campus employees. If you go up there now, there's parking that's there, and the campus employees have the ability. I believe it's $30 a semester for parking for them. But rather than pay that, they park on the street, again, adding that congestion. So by doing this parking, we can monitor it. They can sign up for a session. If somebody needs to do a drop-off or pick up a book, let's say, at the library, you know, this first, you know, you can, once you register into the parking, then you'll have that 15 minutes to be able to go to the drive-through and get back in the car. So we're trying to think of everything, and we can amend it as we go. I think it's the best move forward towards alleviating some of those problems on the Hill.
2: Cortland Mayor Scott Steve is with us. Mayor, it feels like just yesterday we talked about the city's new finance director. That was at the start of the year. Now we're a little more than halfway through 2026, and I guess there is going to be a search beginning soon for a finance director.
5: Yeah, it certainly doesn't come at a good time. You know, we have our chief of fire is retiring at the end of the month, and DPW's changes there, and then also finance, which is probably most impactful for us right now. But we have some good plans moving forward, and I've had some good reach outs with others to look at to consider coming. But it's a difficult time to hire somebody in governmental accounting, and as well as a difficult time for us to get through it. But we have a plan in place, and we're going to keep working at it and doing the best we can.
2: How deep is the city now in budget planning?
5: Oh, actually, we're quite far. When he made his announcement just about a month ago, I said, all right, I just want you working on 2027's budget so that I can have a good feel of where it needs to go. And then the other auditing and finance members of the team would go at the audit in 2025 and 2024 audit, which is 24 is complete. Now we're working on 25. And all the other items that have to be done on a day-to-day basis. So he's just primarily been working on the budget part of it. So we're pretty far along on that, and it's going to be a difficult one for sure. It's going to be difficult to release, but we got to do a competent budget, and we got to adjust for these overstated revenues that were in the last budget, and we're going to address them within this next budget period.
2: Our guest, the mayor of Cortland, Scott Steve. Let's talk about a couple other items from last week's meeting. There was a vote on extending a union contract by 2 years, so through the end of next year, for employees at the city's DPW and also the Youth Bureau.
5: Yeah, so the CSEA contract was voted for and ratified and being implemented now. And there was modest changes to it, just a couple job title names, which is on the next agenda, fix some of those job title names, and as well as, there's a financial package in there to keep up with, so we can keep our employees. There's another area that's going to just continually be a bind for all municipalities, you know, with construction season coming on, it becomes a difficult time to maintain employees. So we're doing it. We got a great team there. They've been doing a phenomenal job, and so that was voted on in the past.
2: I suppose it's going to be retroactive to the start of this year?
5: Yes, that is correct. So all the adjustments are being made now, and that'll be out next payroll.
2: What will be, Mayor, the next round of contracts that will be going up for negotiation?
5: Well, that one, again, we'll have to start that for 2028. So that'll expire in 2027. We staggered them. Last time I put them all on the same line to try to get the health insurance in line, which worked. Now we're going back to, I think we have two in 20 that are, will have to be done in 2028, and then two in 2029, and two in 2030.
2: Our guest is the mayor of Cortland, Scott Steve. One more item. There was a vote on a property tax agreement between the city and the county. First of all, what's the nature of the agreement?
5: Yeah, it wasn't voted on. It was just certainly discussed. It will be brought up at the next meeting, and the county's going to do a presentation and we'll do it. So basically, you know, the county would take over doing collections of all the taxes so that, you know, they can collect the county taxes and the city taxes all at the same time. It's a way to streamline services and be able to get it to. We are in the process of having to change over our software. That cost will go away. We can just basically combine it. It's a cost savings measure that makes sense that, you know, when you're touching something, you might as well just touch entirely instead of collecting a portion for the county or a portion for the city, just collect it all and be done. And we'll have to change the calendar year in 2028 as well. So that's going to be a big difference for everybody. So their tax will be due a little bit earlier. So we'll go on to the town and village cycle instead of the city cycle, which it is now.
2: So still a long way to go before there's a decision made.
5: Yeah, well, we hope to have it voted for at the next meeting. We've been just talking about this for a month and a half, and we just want to make sure everybody feels comfortable and understands what we're doing and why we're doing it. And I think that's pretty clear now, so we'll have one more last go of it and then vote for it at the next meeting.
2: Scott Steve, Mayor of Cortland, as always, thanks for your time.
5: All right, thank you, Joe. Enjoy the day.
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6: Temperatures drop to the upper 50s overnight with thunderstorms and high wind expected. Mostly sunny Sunday, high 73. Check airnow.gov to monitor your local air quality. Heading back to work Monday, sunny, high 81. Thunderstorms possible Tuesday, high 82.

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I got drive, I don't need a car. 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I'm doing things they ain't seen before. 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I'm a demon lord. Fall off what? I ain't seen the horse. 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
6: 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Many patients ask us about the relationship between eczema and allergies. Eczema is a chronic inflammatory skin condition characterized by itching, redness, and rashes. It can be hereditary, but allergic conditions can also cause eczema flare-ups. Allergic triggers can include environmental allergens such as pet dander, dust mites, pollen, and mold, irritants such as soaps and perfumes, and changes in the weather or temperature. A third of moderate to severe eczema may be triggered by food.

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6: 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For some patients, though, these medications are not enough to control their asthma. Recently, several new medications known collectively as biologics have been approved for the treatment of moderate to severe asthma. Biologics work to disrupt the pathways that lead to inflammation that causes asthma symptoms. Currently, there are 5 approved biologics for asthma. 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Biologics have shown great success in decreasing the frequency of exacerbations and the use of oral steroids. 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
4: 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Currently, there are 5 approved biologics for asthma. 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Biologics have shown great success in decreasing the frequency of exacerbations and the use of oral steroids. 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

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I'm

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Yeah. Don't talk down to me, that's not gonna work now. Packed all my clothes and I moved out. I don't even wanna go to your house. 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I mean, why are you laughing? 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No, but at least you're happy.

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8: 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For some patients, though, these medications are not enough to control their asthma. Recently, several new medications known collectively as biologics have been approved for the treatment of moderate to severe asthma. Biologics work to disrupt the pathways that lead to inflammation that causes asthma symptoms. Currently, there are 5 approved biologics for asthma. 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
0: On the way, we have a recap of your top five. What's up with Wendy? Our remix of the week, our throwback of the week from the year 2012, a hot pick from Baby Monster, and a sneak peek of The Odyssey starring Matt Damon and Anne Hathaway, to name a few. Let's get things going right now. It's Olivia Rodrigo and Drop Dead on the Weekend Throwdown. I know.

0: It is the Weekend Throwdown. I'm Jagger and Ginger. You never know how some people might get their big breaks, right?
1: Or who might have helped them along the way.
0: Sometimes the big superstars of music actually had other big superstars help them along the way as well.
1: You know, like Ed Sheeran, for instance.
0: So who helped Ed?
1: Well, when he first moved to LA to perform stand-up, he didn't have a place to stay. He met the producer of Jamie Foxx's radio show, was on the show for an impromptu performance, and then Foxx invited him to stay at his house.
0: How cool is that?
1: So Jamie Foxx kind of discovered Ed Sheeran, in a way.
0: I wonder if Jamie Foxx and Ed Sheeran are still in touch with each other.
1: Well, if you lived at someone's house for 6 weeks and they're Jamie Foxx, I would think so.
0: Here's Martin Garrix with Ed Sheeran now. It's called Repeat It on the Weekend Throwdown. Stay.

0: is Martin Garrix and Ed Sheeran, and repeat it, it's BuzzFeed quiz time on the show, Ginger.
1: That's right, we got a BuzzFeed quiz time.
0: All right, so what did you pick for us this week?
1: Okay, so this weekend I regret. I picked, if you can ace this general knowledge quiz with at least 23 out of 25, you're the smartest person I know.
0: Well, I think you're the smartest person I know, so how'd you do?
1: Well, you won't after you find out what I got.
0: What did you get?
1: Well, I got 15 out of 25.
0: Wow, really?
1: Yeah, I officially failed. It says I scored better than 26% of all quiz takers, probably because I don't think this quiz has anything to do with how smart you are.
0: Okay.
1: It says that you know a ton, but it feels like there's a lot more you could know. You should put your smarts to work, and you should play BuzzFeed's daily trivia game.
0: Interesting.
1: Yeah. Well, what'd you get?
0: Well, I didn't get 23 out of 25 right, but I did get 19 out of 25 right.
1: I thought you'd do a lot better.
0: Oh.
1: Well, this was a lot of pop culture stuff.
0: Yeah, I know. There's some tricky questions that got me. BuzzFeed said I scored better than 61% of all other quiz takers, which is pretty cool. And BuzzFeed also said, wow, you know a lot about everything, don't you? Yes, I do, BuzzFeed.
1: I mean, beg to differ.
0: Hey, what are you talking about?
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0: Throwdowners, it's the Weekend Throwdown. I'm Jagger. Hit us up on our socials anytime at WCandyThrowdown. We would love to play your song for you on the show. What's up, Ginger?
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0: It's the Weekend Throwdown. I'm Jagger and Ginger. We talked about this last weekend on the show that Bailey Littrell is the son of Backstreet Boys star Brian Littrell, but he's also related to another Backstreet Boy, right?
1: Yeah, he's also the first cousin once removed of Kevin Richardson, obviously another founding member of the Backstreet Boys.
0: That's pretty cool.
1: So does that mean that's his dad's cousin?
0: Yeah, I believe so.
1: That's much easier to understand.

0: it.
1: That is Bailey Littrell, and so be it. You ready for your top five?
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6: Clear skies overnight tonight, 51 for your low. A mix of sun and clouds tomorrow and warmer, a high of 82. Partly cloudy tomorrow night, 66 overnight. Showers and thunderstorms Tuesday, a high near 80. More showers and thunderstorms Tuesday night into Wednesday. Wednesday's high cooler, 73.
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1: Congrats to Ella Langley back on top again. 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

0: the group One Republic, Ryan Tedder actually won an MTV singing competition. Did you know this?
1: No, I didn't even know there was one.
0: This was a show that was actually hosted by NSYNC's Lance Bass back in 2000, but the record deal that Ryan won with the show quickly fell through, and that, of course, derailed his chance to be a solo pop star. But that's okay. He found a really cool group, and look what he's doing.
1: I think he's been derailed twice, so you know what? Follow your dreams, people.
0: Just get back on the railroad.
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1: Ready?
2: Here's what's coming up this hour on the Weekend Throwdown with Jagger.
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